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0: To sports, and former Trail Smoke Eater Judah Macquay is confirmed for the roster of the Toronto Maple Leafs development camp. It starts on Thursday and will involve 53 players. The 21-year-old centre is set to play next season at the University of Maine, following a season at the University of Alaska Anchorage. To baseball, and Bo Bichette has returned to Toronto for today's game against the New York Mets. The 28-year-old is leading the league in bats, but has only been able to score 46 RBIs in 84 games played. Meanwhile, the Blue Jays are looking to stop the bleeding, as they have been on a six-game losing streak coming into today's match. As for the Canucks, they made an addition and subtraction to their roster this morning. Ex-Vancouver Giant Brendan Gallagher was acquired from Montreal Canadiens for future considerations. Meanwhile, Nils Höglander was traded to the Predators for a third-round pick. The 25-year-old is coming off a career-low 5 points in 38 games played. Out on the roads, and not too much holding up our highways for your Monday, but as always, it's good to know before you go, so check the Drive BC website before heading out. To the weather, and the West Kootenays is under a yellow storm warning watch with showers and risk of severe thunderstorms on the radar for this evening as we drop to a low of 13 degrees overnight. Tomorrow, more showers on the way and wind about with a top of 20 degrees in Nelson Trail and Castlegar and 21 degrees in Grand Forks, with more showers dropping to a low of 14 degrees overnight. And more showers on the way for Canada Day on Wednesday with a top of 23.
1: What is world-class rock? Oh yeah, that's it. The Goat.

Well, Leonard Skinner just spent the last 7 1/4 minutes lying to you because Tuesday is not gone. Tuesday is tomorrow. It's on the way. And that means today's Monday and we got lightning. I saw a crackle in the distance there. So be weary of that. But oh, well, it's Main Event Monday time. And this one, we're getting ready for Canada Day, which is on Wednesday. And there's one question that always sparks a debate. Who is Canada's greatest band? And really, there are a lot of bands who can state claim, and personal preference is going to go a long way. But to me, I have come down to the final two of the two that really define Canadian rock. In one corner, from Toronto, three musicians who took Canadian rock around the world. Rush. In the other, from Kingston, the band that is woven into the fabric of Canada, the Tragically Hip. It's the band that achieved the greatest success versus the band that became part of our country's identity. Rush and the Tragically Hip in your Monday main event coming up next. But I'm going to get you in the mood with both bands. A little Rush for you. Opening bell coming soon.

0: 1. Fight!
1: Ding, ding, ding. The bell has rung and your Monday main event has arrived. Okay, we pit the Tragically Hip against Rush, defining who is Canada's greatest band. Now, if we're talking success and global reach, the critical respect, musical innovation, one of the bands that influenced musicians far beyond Canada's borders, that's Rush. Three musicians who really helped redefine what rock could sound like. Their albums have been studied like textbooks. Their songs are respected by some of the greatest players in the world. They have achieved global level success, no question. But we're talking identity, right? That's something completely different. It's not about charts. It's about connection. That's where the Tragically Hip live. Songs filled with Canadian themes, Canadian towns, Canadian stories, and Canadian people. A band that felt like it belonged to us. Not just a band you listened to, a band that felt like it was a part of you. So it comes down to this, right? Rush represents what Canada achieved on the world stage. The Tragically Hip represent what Canada sounds like at home. One represents success, the other represents identity. And the truth is, in a way, they both win just in different ways, right? If success is what matters the most, it's Rush. If identity is what matters most, it's the Tragically Hip. Not necessarily a winner and a loser, just two different definitions of greatness. But personally, I gotta give the edge to the Hip for one reason and one reason only. They embody what makes Canada, Canada.
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0: Montreal Calling. That is Mobile on the Go. Don't hear that one too often. Pretty good stuff, though. So we have a storm warning, a yellow watch, which is a severe thunderstorm. Now, it's believed that this is going to cause some problems. As of right now, it's hitting about 15 kilometers east of Castlegar. So Highway 3 between Castlegar and Selmo is going to be affected. Driving conditions are going to be lesser, especially up in the mountains. You don't really know what to expect. Some possible damaging hail, wind, or rain, and like really thick raindrops, apparently. So just put it out there. Be safe. Be careful. And if that wind gets really bad, maybe tie up whatever needs to be tied down.
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EM stand on the goat. All right, we're 2 days away from Canada Day, and all throughout the West Kootenays, every community is having their own little celebration, whether it's Trail, Nelson, Roslyn, wherever. Here in Castlegar, we are celebrating at Millennium Park and Ponds. It's going to be a fun day. Hot dogs are going to be served, and just a lot of community spirit as well. And of course, the day will kick off with O Canada at 11 a.m., followed by a full day of musical acts, and it starts with Miranda Aline and Kelly Waite. And they are so good together. I love watching them perform. And I'm going to give you a little preview right now. Here's Miranda Aline with Dreamless Day.

0: It's a bittersweet symphony, but hey, that's just life, isn't it? The Verve wrapping things up. I am Bryce. I'm going home for tonight. Only one more show left to go until Wednesday, which we get off thanks to Canada Day. I am ready for that. I got a lot of good Canada Day stuff planned for tomorrow's show. We're going to do a Canadian band top five. We're going to do the origin of Canada Day and some more great stuff. I'll get you ready for Canada Day tomorrow on The Goat, 2 p.m. The Bryce is Right.
1: The Goat.
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1: I'm Kate Brown. The Trails Skills Centre will wind down its operation this fall. It follows the loss of government funding for its programs and the layoff of most of its staff. Board Chair Rhys Andrews says it's tough to swallow after they tried everything to prevent this outcome.
2: To be in a place as a board chair and a board where you're overseeing the ending of a really good organization and all of the challenges that you're seeing that decision create, it's agonizing.
1: Andrews says other organizations may pick up some of their programs and clients, but he feels the impact will still be felt in the community. Grand Forks City Council has approved the extension of a deal with a local medical clinic until next May. It sees the city pay for the clinic's fixed costs in hopes of retaining more medical staff. Mayor Everett Baker says the deal has shown early success.
3: You know, 6 months ago, there was a threat that we were going to have to close because there wasn't enough doctors. And through this agreement now with the city, we are now operating. We average serving up to 6,400 residents.
1: A new nurse practitioner joined in May. The three regional district directors for the boundary have now joined in the deal. Nelson residents are one step closer to getting smart electricity meters. City Council has approved the next step in Nelson Hydro's automated metering infrastructure, allowing the utility to apply to the BC Utilities Commission for approval. If approved, the three-year project would begin in January 2027, replacing aging meter reading technology with smart meters that can automatically transmit usage data and improve outage detection. Nelson Hydro estimates the project will cost $7.4 million and says rural customers could see electricity rates increase by about 2.2% over 3 years. Final approval from City Council would still be required before installation begins. The BC Nurses Union says it has filed a 72-hour strike notice. The union said it will be in a legal position to take job action at noon this Thursday, July 2nd. BC Nurses Union President Adrian Gear says for many nurses, it's about more than just a new collective agreement.
4: It is about a profession that has reached a breaking point. It is about nurses who can no longer stay silent as they watch experienced and novice colleagues leave the profession injured and burnt out.
1: BC's Labor Relations Board sets minimum levels of service during a strike for essential services like nursing. And RCMP have taken over the investigation into the sinking of a charter boat in the waters between Vancouver Island and the BC mainland. Officials say the military-led search for six people still missing after yesterday's incident has been suspended. BC Attorney General Nikki Sharma says work is underway to uncover what happened to the vessel.
5: I think we were all shocked by hearing what happened, and certainly the lives that are potentially lost and those people that stepped into action pretty quickly to try to rescue some of those victims.
1: Officials say four people were rescued and taken to hospital after the boat began taking on water near Roberts Bank, southwest of Vancouver International Airport.
0: Be the first to know. 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
1: To sports, and former Trail Smoke Eater Judah Macquay is confirmed for the roster of the Toronto Maple Leafs development camp. It starts on Thursday and will involve 53 players. The 21-year-old centre is set to play next season at the University of Maine, following a season at the University of Alaska Anchorage. To baseball, and Bo Bichette has returned to Toronto for today's game against the New York Mets. The 28-year-old is leading the league in bats, but has only been able to score 46 RBIs in 84 games played. Meanwhile, the Blue Jays are looking to stop the bleeding, as they have been on a six-game losing streak coming into today's match. As for the Canucks, they made an addition and subtraction to their roster this morning. Ex-Vancouver giant Brendan Gallagher was acquired from Montreal Canadiens for future considerations. Meanwhile, Nils Höglander was traded to the Predators for a third-round pick. The 25-year-old is coming off a career-low 5 points in 38 games played. Out on the roads, and not too much holding up our highways for your Monday, but as always, it's good to know before you go, so check the Drive BC website before heading out. To the weather, and the West Kootenays is under a yellow storm warning watch with showers and risk of severe thunderstorms on the radar for this evening as we drop to a low of 13 degrees overnight. Tomorrow, more showers on the way and wind about with a top of 20 degrees in Nelson Trail and Castlegar and 21 degrees in Grand Forks, with more showers dropping to a low of 14 degrees overnight. And more showers on the way for Canada Day on Wednesday with a top of 23.
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2: 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Some men you just can't reach. So you get what we had here last week, which is the way he wants it. Well, he gets it. I don't like it.

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1: I'm Greg Nesteroff. The Trails Skills Center will wind down its operation this fall. It follows the loss of government funding for its programs and the layoff of most of its staff. Board Chair Reese Andrews says it's tough after they tried everything to prevent this outcome.
2: To be in a place as a board chair and a board where you're overseeing the ending of a really good organization and all of the challenges that you're seeing that decision create, It's agonizing.
1: Andrews says other organizations may pick up some of their programs and clients, but he feels the impact will still be felt in the community. Grand Forks City Council has approved the extension of a deal with a local medical clinic until next May. It sees the city pay for the clinic's fixed costs in hopes of retaining more medical staff. Mayor Everett Baker says the deal has shown early success.
3: You know, 6 months ago, there was a threat that we were going to have to close because there wasn't enough doctors, and through this agreement now with the city, we are now operating. We average serving up to 6,400 residents.
1: A new nurse practitioner arrived in May. The three rural regional district directors for the boundary have now joined in the deal. The BC Nurses Union has filed 72-hour strike notice. The union says it'll be in a legal position to take job action at noon Thursday. President Adrian Gear says for many nurses, it's about more than a new collective agreement.
4: It is about a profession that has reached a breaking point. It is about nurses who can no longer stay silent as they watch experienced and novice colleagues leave the profession injured and burnt out.
1: BC's Labor Relations Board sets minimum levels of service during a strike for essential services like nursing. Nelson residents are one step closer to getting smart electricity meters. Kate Brown has more.
5: City Council has approved the next step in Nelson Hydro's automated metering infrastructure, allowing the utility to apply to the BC Utilities Commission for approval. If approved, the three-year project would begin in January 2027, replacing aging meter reading technology with smart meters that can automatically transmit usage data and improve outage detection. Nelson Hydro estimates the project will cost $7.4 million and says rural customers could see electricity rates increase by about 2.2% over 3 years. Final approval from City Council will still be required before installation begins.
1: Recently elected BC Conservative leader Kerry-Lynn Finley has unveiled a new caucus leadership team. Chilliwack North MLA Heather Maas will serve as interim official opposition leader because Finley doesn't have a seat in the legislature. Maas says she's honored by the appointment.
6: Obviously, we're all hoping that Kerry-Lynn will obtain a seat in a by-election before the House resumes sitting. But in the meantime, I'm honored to serve her and the party in this way.
1: Prince George North Cariboo MLA Sheldon Clare will serve as opposition House leader. And rescuers have suspended the search for 6 people missing after a charter boat sank in the Strait of Georgia near Vancouver. RCMP say 4 people were rescued and taken to hospital. BC Deputy Premier Nikki Sharma calls the incident shocking and says rescuers responded quickly.
7: The investigation and, of course, the work that to get uncover what happened is underway, and we'll be providing more details when they are available.
1: RCMP are investigating the incident.
0: Be the first to know. 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
8: A couple of KIJHL and BCHL alumni are set to make some NHL development camps this week. The first being Trails' Judah Macway, who started with the Beaver Valley Nighthawks before easily being upgraded to the boards of the BCHL Trails Smoke Eaters, where the 21-year-old appeared in parts of 4 seasons, even becoming an assistant captain before leaving for the University of Alaska Anchorage just this past season. He'll be joining with a bunch of other prospects in the Toronto Maple Leafs organization. Meanwhile, ex-Creston Valley Thundercat Max Chakrabarty is a part of the Jets development camp. Scoring 55 points in 40 games was good enough for second place on his team back in the 23-24 season. Only the better player on the roster during that time was his brother. Meanwhile, the Blue Jays snapped their losing streak and kept Bo Bichette off the board in yesterday's 2-1 win over the Mets. Finally, Canada will now be set to face Morocco in the Sweet 16 of the FIFA World Cup after the Moroccans edged out Netherlands 3-2 in penalties last night.
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9: Showers out there today, about 10 to 15 millimeters worth. The daytime high hitting 20 degrees. In the evening, going to be mainly cloudy with a chance of showers. A low dropping to 14 overnight. Tomorrow, Canada Day, sun and clouds. A chance of showers out there with the risk of a thunderstorm late in the afternoon. Daytime high sitting at 24. Then we get into the bright spot of the week. Sunny on Thursday, 27. Friday, sunny and 29. Saturday, sunny and 29. And on Sunday, sunny and 32. Let's take a look at that Drive BC Road Report. Now, tomorrow is Canada Day, so with that, expect some closures all throughout the West Kootenay as parades take over the main streets in their various communities. A big one, especially for Salmo, a special event is going to be closing down Highway 6 NS going right through town there. Additionally, the usual delays that we've been talking about all week over on the Polson Summit from Polson Bridge to Polson Cross Country Reside Site. Some bridge construction and maintenance is in that area, could slow down the drive just a touch. Over on Broadwater Road towards Syringa, some slowdowns in that area due to utility work. And of course, if you're planning on taking Kootenay Pass, going over to Creston lately, some road maintenance work is going to be slowing down the drive till at least next Friday. If you spot anything, let us know. 250-365-6100. From the Go Weather Booth, I'm Sam Pike.
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Good morning and welcome to another Power Rock Morning Tuesday's edition of the Power Rock Morning. Today we got a great lineup of world-class rock for you as we get ready for Canada Day tomorrow. We're going to celebrate everything that makes this country and especially the West Kootenay such a great place to call home. We'll talk Canadian music, local places to explore over the long, at least one day break, Canada Day celebrations happening all across the region. Of course, we're going to have that world-class rock rolling all morning long. Whether you got the day off tomorrow or if you're still working through the holiday, thanks for letting me be a part of your morning. Grab that coffee, get comfortable. Let's kick off our Canada Day celebration a little early.

0: Hey, today's social media day. Now, I know what you're thinking. Social media, really? We spent a lot of time talking about the downsides. Doom scrolling, arguments in the comments, misinformation, comparing ourselves to everybody else's highlight reel. And yeah, those are all real things. But today I want to focus on the positives. Because without social media, I wouldn't get to see your fishing photos, your dogs, your camping trips. I wouldn't get to reconnect with people that I haven't thought about in years or stay connected with people I've moved away from. Local businesses can now reach new customers. 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Parents share events. Friends keep in touch across the country. And heck, tomorrow's Canada Day celebrations are probably going to fill my feed. And honestly, I'm looking forward to it. There's something kind of cool about seeing thousands of Canadians share their communities all at once. So if you're posting tomorrow, showing off where you're celebrating, whether it's a pancake breakfast in Nelson, festivities in Castlegar, Rossland, or just a barbecue in your own backyard, flood the feeds with the good stuff. A little positivity online never hurt anybody.
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1: I'm Greg Nesteroff. A deal to provide local government support to a Grand Forks medical clinic is being extended until May. It originally saw the city put up $125,000 toward the clinic's fixed costs. Mayor Everett Baker says it's already paid off in attracting and retaining medical staff.
2: Not that I'm excited to, to hear other regions having emergency closures, but I'm just thankful that we're not on that list.
1: Physicians at the clinic also provide coverage at Boundary Hospital. Under the agreement, the three rural Boundary regional district directors will join in cost sharing. BC nurses could walk off the job Thursday if a deal isn't reached with the province. The BC Nurses Union has issued 72-hour strike notice. President Adrian Gear says nurses are looking for an agreement that reflects the value of their work.
3: This government has shown it can find resources when something is a priority. For example, over $500 million spent on private agency nursing.
1: Nurses would be required to maintain essential service levels. Gear says the job action could include stopping any non-nursing duties or restricting overtime. An organization that's long provided employment and poverty reduction programs in Trail will soon cease to exist. The Skills Center hasn't been able to make up reduced government funding and will wind down its operations this fall. Board Chair Reese Andrews says he's concerned about the effect on the community.
4: That's the part that's most painful, besides the immediacy of the impacts on our staff and what we've been involved in as a board, and we're really concerned about that.
1: The Skills Center has already laid off most of its staff, and they'll look at selling their downtown building. Andrew says they're hoping other organizations may be able to take on some of their clients. Nelson residents are a step closer to getting smart electricity meters. Kate Brown has more.
5: City Council has approved the next step in Nelson Hydro's automated metering infrastructure, allowing the utility to apply to the BC Utilities Commission for approval. If approved, the three-year project would begin in January 2027, replacing aging meter reading technology with smart meters that can automatically transmit usage data and improve outage detection. Nelson Hydro estimates the project will cost $7.4 million and says rural customers could see electricity rates increase by about 2.2% over 3 years. Final approval from City Council will still be required before installation begins.
1: BC Conservative leader Kerry Lynn Finley has tapped Heather Maas as interim opposition leader until Finley can secure a seat in the legislature. Maas says she's honored by the appointment. The Chilliwack North MLA rejected criticism that there's a divide between Finley loyalists and more centrist caucus members.
6: We're all on the same team, and I know from being with all my fellow caucus members, we're all in this together, 100%.
1: The BC Conservatives will hold an official caucus meeting in Penticton this week. An RCMP have taken over the investigation into the sinking of a charter boat in the waters between Vancouver Island and the BC mainland. A military-led search for six people still missing after Sunday's incident has been suspended. BC Attorney General Nikki Sharma says work is underway to uncover what happened to the vessel.
7: I think we were all shocked by hearing what happened, and certainly the lives that are potentially lost and those people that stepped into action pretty quickly to try to rescue some of those victims.
1: Four people were rescued and taken to hospital.
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8: A couple of KIJHL and BCHL alumni are set to make some NHL development camps this week. The first being Trail's Judah Macway, who started with the Beaver Valley Nighthawks before easily being upgraded to the boards of the BCHL Trail Smoke Eaters, where the 21-year-old appeared in parts of four seasons, even becoming an assistant captain before leaving for the University of Alaska Anchorage just this past season. He'll be joining with a bunch of other prospects in the Toronto Maple Leafs organization. Meanwhile, ex-Creston Valley Thundercat Max Chakrabarty is a part of the Jets development camp. Scoring 55 points in 40 games was good enough for second place on his team back in the 23-24 season. Only the better player on the roster during that time was his brother. Meanwhile, the Blue Jays snapped their losing streak and kept Bo Bichette off the board in yesterday's 2-1 win over the Mets. Finally, Canada will now be set to face Morocco in the Sweet 16 of the FIFA World Cup after the Moroccans edged out Netherlands 3-2 in penalties last night.
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9: Showers out there today, about 10 to 15 millimeters worth. The daytime high hitting 20 degrees. In the evening, going to be mainly cloudy with a chance of showers. A low dropping to 14 overnight. Tomorrow, Canada Day, sun and clouds. A chance of showers out there with the risk of a thunderstorm late in the afternoon. Daytime high sitting at 24. Then we get into the bright spot of the week. Sunny on Thursday, 27. Friday, sunny and 29. Saturday, sunny and 29. And on Sunday, sunny and 32. Let's take a look at that Drive BC Road Report. Now, tomorrow is Canada Day, so with that, expect some closures all throughout the West Kootenay as parades take over the main streets in their various communities. A big one, especially for Salmo, a special event is going to be closing down Highway 6 NS going right through town there. Additionally, the usual delays that we've been talking about all week over on the Polson Summit from Polson Bridge to Polson Cross Country Resite Site. Some bridge construction and maintenance is in that area, could slow down the drive just a touch. Over on Broadwater Road towards Syringa, some slowdowns in that area due to utility work. And of course, if you're planning on taking Kootenay Pass, going over to Creston lately, some road maintenance work is going to be slowing down the drive till at least next Friday. If you spot anything, let us know. 250-365-6100 from the Go Weather Booth. I'm Sam Pike.

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6: Hey, let's go back in time a little bit. Back in 2009, on this day, U2 kicked off what would become the biggest concert tour the world has ever seen. The 360 Tour opened in Barcelona and went for 109 shows, bringing in an unbelievable $735 million, the highest grossing tour in history at the time. Proving that nearly 35 years into their career, U2 is still one of the biggest rock bands on the planet. And there's a reason for that. Whether it's Where the Streets Have No Name, With or Without You, Pride in the Name of Love, or I Still Haven't Found What I'm Looking For, U2 wrote songs that somehow felt massive in a stadium, but personal at the same time. I grew up hearing those songs because my dad absolutely loved U2. I can still remember him playing Where the Streets Have No Names, and I Still Haven't Found What I'm Looking For on the guitar and singing to them. Those songs were just part of growing up in the house. It's one of the coolest things about music. It gets passed down. One generation shares it with the next. And before you know it, you're singing the same songs decades later. And to remember, this is Where the Streets Have No Names.

0: You know, the worst part about being on crutches is being unable to get myself a cup of coffee and carry it back to the desk. Sam here. It's time for another Kooky Kootenai Creature, where we focus a spotlight on one of the many creatures that call the West Kootenai home. Today, we're talking about one you've certainly seen floating around the valley this time of year, the swallowtail butterfly. These aren't the tiny little butterflies that disappear if you blink. Swallowtails are giants of our local butterfly world. Around here, you're going to be spotting the bright yellow western tiger swallowtail. It's the big one that you see flying around pretty much everywhere. In the forest, you might spot the pale cream-colored version that drifts through. And finally, the slightly smaller Canadian tiger swallowtail will be cruising around our poplar and aspen trees. My favorite thing is how they fly. They don't really flutter, they more glide. It's almost as if someone tossed a piece of sunshine into the breeze and told it to keep going. You'll see them along riverbanks, hiking trails, gardens. If one circles back around you, it's probably because it's defending its little patch of territory. The males actually patrol the same routes over and over again. So if you're spending Canada Day outside, keep an eye out. Chances are one of the beautiful butterflies will drift past. To remind you, summer has officially arrived in the Kootenays. The Kooky Kootenai creature, the swallowtail butterfly.
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1: I'm Greg Nesteroff. The Trails Skills Center will wind down its operation this fall. It follows the loss of government funding for its programs and the layoff of most of its staff. Board Chair Reese Andrews says it's tough after they tried everything to prevent this outcome.
2: To be in a place as a board chair and a board where you're overseeing the ending of a really good organization and all of the challenges that you're seeing that decision create, It's agonizing.
1: Andrews says other organizations may pick up some of their programs and clients, but he feels the impact will still be felt in the community. Grand Forks City Council has approved the extension of a deal with a local medical clinic until next May. It sees the city pay for the clinic's fixed costs in hopes of retaining more medical staff. Mayor Everett Baker says the deal has shown early success.
3: You know, 6 months ago, there was a threat that we were going to have to close because there wasn't enough doctors, and through this agreement now with the city, we are now operating. We average serving up to 6,400 residents.
1: A new nurse practitioner arrived in May. The three rural regional district directors for the boundary have now joined in the deal. The BC Nurses Union has filed 72-hour strike notice. The union says it'll be in a legal position to take job action at noon Thursday. President Adrian Gear says for many nurses, it's about more than a new collective agreement.
4: It is about a profession that has reached a breaking point. It is about nurses who can no longer stay silent as they watch experienced and novice colleagues leave the profession injured and burnt out.
1: BC's Labor Relations Board sets minimum levels of service during a strike for essential services like nursing. Nelson residents are one step closer to getting smart electricity meters. Kate Brown has more.
5: City Council has approved the next step in Nelson Hydro's automated metering infrastructure, allowing the utility to apply to the BC Utilities Commission for approval. If approved, the three-year project would begin in January 2027, replacing aging meter reading technology with smart meters that can automatically transmit usage data and improve outage detection. Nelson Hydro estimates the project will cost $7.4 million and says rural customers could see electricity rates increase by about 2.2% over 3 years. Final approval from City Council will still be required before installation begins.
1: Recently elected BC Conservative leader Carrie Lynn Finley has unveiled a new caucus leadership team. Chilliwack North MLA Heather Maas will serve as interim official opposition leader because Finley doesn't have a seat in the legislature. Maas says she's honored by the appointment.
6: Obviously, we're all hoping that Carrie Lynn will obtain a seat in a by-election before the House resumes sitting. But in the meantime, I'm honored to serve her and the party in this way.
1: Prince George North Cariboo MLA Sheldon Clare will serve as opposition House leader. And rescuers have suspended the search for 6 people missing after a charter boat sank in the Strait of Georgia near Vancouver. RCMP say 4 people were rescued and taken to hospital. BC Deputy Premier Nikki Sharma calls the incident shocking and says rescuers responded quickly.
7: The investigation and, of course, the work that to get uncover what happened is underway, and we'll be providing more details when they are available.
1: RCMP are investigating the incident.
0: Be the first to know. 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
9: A couple of KIJHL and BCHL alumni are set to make some NHL development camps this week. The first being Trails Judah Macway, who started with the Beaver Valley Nighthawks before easily being upgraded to the boards of the BCHL Trail Smoke Eaters, where the 21-year-old appeared in parts of 4 seasons, even becoming an assistant captain before leaving for the University of Alaska Anchorage just this past season. He'll be joining with a bunch of other prospects in the Toronto Maple Leafs organization. Meanwhile, ex-Creston Valley Thundercat Max Chakrabarty is a part of the Jets development camp. Scoring 55 points in 40 games was good enough for second place on his team back in the 23-24 season. Only the better player on the roster during that time was his brother. Meanwhile, the Blue Jays snapped their losing streak and kept Bo Bichette off the board in yesterday's 2-1 win over the Mets. Finally, Canada will now be set to face Morocco in the Sweet 16 of the FIFA World Cup after the Moroccans edged out Netherlands 3-2 in penalties last night.
0: Good weather.
10: Showers out there today, about 10 to 15 millimeters worth of daytime, high hitting 20 degrees. In the evening, going to be mainly cloudy with a chance of showers, a low dropping to 14 overnight. Tomorrow, Canada Day, sun and clouds, a chance of showers out there with the risk of a thunderstorm late in the afternoon, daytime high sitting at 24. Then we get into the bright spot of the week. Sunny on Thursday, 27. Friday, sunny and 29. Saturday, sunny and 29. And on Sunday, sunny and 32. Let's take a look at that Drive BC Road Report. Now, tomorrow is Canada Day, so with that, expect some closures all throughout the West Kootenay as parades take over the main streets in their various communities. A big one, especially for Salmo, a special event is going to be closing down Highway 6 NS going right through town there. Additionally, the usual delays that we've been talking about all week over on the Polson Summit from Polson Bridge to Polson Cross Country Resite Site. Some bridge construction and maintenance is in that area, could slow down the drive just a touch. Over on Broadwater Road towards Syringa, some slowdowns in that area due to utility work. And of course, if you're planning on taking Kootenay Pass, going over to Creston lately, some road maintenance work is going to be slowing down the drive till at least next Friday. If you spot anything, let us know. 250-365-6100. From the Go Weather Booth, I'm Sam Pike.
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Good morning, Sam. Here we're into the 7 o'clock hour. Tomorrow isn't just Canada Day. It's also one of the busiest day on the NHL calendar. Free agency opens up at 9 o'clock Pacific. And while a lot of the biggest names signed extensions before they ever hit the market, there are still some interesting players available. Patrick Kane, Vladimir Tarasenko, John Carlson, if he gets there, Rasmus Anderson, Anthony Mantha, Jamie Benn. Some solid pieces looking for places to take the next step. Now, if you're a Canucks fan like me, I don't really think you need to swing for the fences. I'd rather see them make some smart additions rather than handing out some massive contracts and that we've all seen kind of not play out for them very well. Adding Brendan Gallagher from the Montreal Canadiens was a little bit of a boost. I'm hoping that he brings some locker room peace. What do you think, though? Should Vancouver make a splash tomorrow, or are you happy where the roster is? Shoot me a text. Let's play general manager before the free agency opens.

0: Tomorrow we're going to be celebrating Canada Day, and we're going to be celebrating with some Canadian music at noon. And again at 6 o'clock, we're going to be airing special Made and Played in Canada features. It's part of Vista's initiative to give Canadian artists, especially new and emerging ones, a chance to be heard on radio stations all across the country. So you're going to hear music, stories, and a special segment featuring The Needful, along with other Canadian artists who've been making waves. One of the things I love most about the country is just how incredible the music we've produced is. So you're going to be able to hear some local artists as well. Tomorrow's the perfect day to celebrate not only legends, but also the next generation of Canadian musicians who are chasing that same dream. So if you're firing up the barbecue, head over to the GOAT. Keep us locked in and enjoy it tomorrow.
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1: I'm Greg Nesteroff. A deal to provide local government support to a Grand Forks medical clinic is being extended until May. It originally saw the city put up $125,000 toward the clinic's fixed costs. Mayor Everett Baker says it's already paid off in attracting and retaining medical staff.
2: Not that I'm excited to, to hear other regions having emergency closures, but I'm just thankful that we're not on that list.
1: Physicians at the clinic also provide coverage at Boundary Hospital. Under the agreement, the three rural Boundary regional district directors will join in cost sharing. BC nurses could walk off the job Thursday if a deal isn't reached with the province. The BC Nurses Union has issued 72-hour strike notice. President Adrian Gear says nurses are looking for an agreement that reflects the value of their work.
3: This government has shown it can find resources when something is a priority. For example, over $500 million spent on private agency nursing.
1: Nurses would be required to maintain essential service levels. Gear says the job action could include stopping any non-nursing duties or restricting overtime. An organization that's long provided employment and poverty reduction programs in Trail will soon cease to exist. The Skills Center hasn't been able to make up reduced government funding and will wind down its operations this fall. Board Chair Reese Andrews says he's concerned about the effect on the community.
4: That's the part that's most painful, besides the immediacy of the impacts on our staff and what we've been involved in as a board, and we're really concerned about that.
1: The Skills Center has already laid off most of its staff, and they'll look at selling their downtown building. Andrew says they're hoping other organizations may be able to take on some of their clients. Nelson residents are a step closer to getting smart electricity meters. Kate Brown has more.
5: City Council has approved the next step in Nelson Hydro's automated metering infrastructure, allowing the utility to apply to the BC Utilities Commission for approval. If approved, the three-year project would begin in January 2027, replacing aging meter reading technology with smart meters that can automatically transmit usage data and improve outage detection. Nelson Hydro estimates the project will cost $7.4 million and says rural customers could see electricity rates increase by about 2.2% over 3 years. Final approval from City Council will still be required before installation begins.
1: BC Conservative leader Kerry Lynn Finley has tapped Heather Maas as interim opposition leader until Finley can secure a seat in the legislature. Maas says she's honored by the appointment. The Chilliwack North MLA rejected criticism that there's a divide between Finley loyalists and more centrist caucus members.
6: We're all on the same team, and I know from being with all my fellow caucus members, we're all in this together, 100%.
1: The BC Conservatives will hold an official caucus meeting in Penticton this week. An RCMP have taken over the investigation into the sinking of a charter boat in the waters between Vancouver Island and the BC mainland. A military-led search for six people still missing after Sunday's incident has been suspended. BC Attorney General Nikki Sharma says work is underway to uncover what happened to the vessel.
7: I think we were all shocked by hearing what happened, and certainly the lives that are potentially lost and those people that stepped into action pretty quickly to try to rescue some of those victims.
1: Four people were rescued and taken to hospital.
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8: A couple of KIJHL and BCHL alumni are set to make some NHL development camps this week. The first being Trail's Judah Macway, who started with the Beaver Valley Nighthawks before easily being upgraded to the boards of the BCHL Trail Smoke Eaters, where the 21-year-old appeared in parts of four seasons, even becoming an assistant captain before leaving for the University of Alaska Anchorage just this past season. He'll be joining with a bunch of other prospects in the Toronto Maple Leafs organization. Meanwhile, ex-Creston Valley Thundercat Max Chakrabarty is a part of the Jets development camp. Scoring 55 points in 40 games was good enough for second place on his team back in the 23-24 season. Only the better player on the roster during that time was his brother. Meanwhile, the Blue Jays snapped their losing streak and kept Bo Bichette off the board in yesterday's 2-1 win over the Mets. Finally, Canada will now be set to face Morocco in the Sweet 16 of the FIFA World Cup after the Moroccans edged out Netherlands 3-2 in penalties last night.
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9: Showers out there today, about 10 to 15 millimeters worth of daytime, high hitting 20 degrees. In the evening, going to be mainly cloudy with a chance of showers, a low dropping to 14 overnight. Tomorrow, Canada Day, sun and clouds, a chance of showers out there with the risk of a thunderstorm late in the afternoon, daytime high sitting at 24. Then we get into the bright spot of the week. Sunny on Thursday, 27. Friday, sunny and 29. Saturday, sunny and 29. And on Sunday, sunny and 32. Let's take a look at that Drive BC Road Report. Now, tomorrow is Canada Day, so with that, expect some closures all throughout the West Kootenay as parades take over the main streets in their various communities. A big one, especially for Salmo, a special event is going to be closing down Highway 6NS going right through town there. Additionally, the usual delays that we've been talking about all week over on the Polson Summit from Polson Bridge to Polson Cross Country Reside Site. Some bridge construction and maintenance is in that area, could slow down the drive just a touch. Over on Broadwater Road towards Syringa, some slowdowns in that area due to utility work. And of course, if you're planning on taking Kootenay Pass, going over to Creston lately, some road maintenance work is going to be slowing down the drive till at least next Friday. If you spot anything, let us know. 250-365-6100. 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

0: are like assholes. Everyone's got one. Even Sam. 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
1: Today's going to be a little bit more personal. As many of you know, I'm having trouble getting around these days. I'm on crutches after tearing a ligament, and I've learned something. Accepting help is hard. I used to carry the groceries. I picked up the kids. I like doing things myself. Now I'm constantly hearing, hey, let me get that. And my first instinct is to always say, no, I got it. You sit down, take a break. But, well, now I can't. And I guess that's okay. There's no prize for making life harder than it needs to be. People offering to help usually aren't doing it because they have to. They're doing it because they care. So if somebody offers you a hand today, take it. You'd probably do the same for them. Sam Says So.
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1: I'm Greg Nesteroff. The Trail Skills Center will wind down its operation this fall. It follows the loss of government funding for its programs and the layoff of most of its staff. Board Chair Reese Andrews says it's tough after they tried everything to prevent this outcome.
2: To be in the place as a board chair and a board where you're overseeing the ending of a really good organization and all of the challenges that you're seeing that decision create, it's agonizing.
1: Andrews says other organizations may pick up some of their programs and clients, but he feels the impact will still be felt in the community. Grand Forks City Council has approved the extension of a deal with a local medical clinic until next May. It sees the city pay for the clinic's fixed costs in hopes of retaining more medical staff. Mayor Everett Baker says the deal has shown early success.
3: You know, 6 months ago, there was a threat that we were going to have to close because there wasn't enough doctors. And through this agreement now with the city, we are now operating. We average serving up to 6,400 residents.
1: A new nurse practitioner arrived in May. The three rural regional district directors for the boundary have now joined in the deal. The BC Nurses Union has filed 72-hour strike notice. The union says it'll be in a legal position to take job action at noon Thursday. President Adrian Gear says for many nurses, it's about more than a new collective agreement.
4: It is about a profession that has reached a breaking point. It is about nurses who can no longer stay silent as they watch experienced and novice colleagues leave the profession injured and burnt out.
1: BC's Labor Relations Board sets minimum levels of service during a strike for essential services like nursing. Nelson residents are one step closer to getting smart electricity meters. Kate Brown has more.
5: City Council has approved the next step in Nelson Hydro's automated metering infrastructure, allowing the utility to apply to the BC Utilities Commission for approval. If approved, the three-year project would begin in January 2027, replacing aging meter reading technology with smart meters that can automatically transmit usage data and improve outage detection. Nelson Hydro estimates the project will cost $7.4 million and says rural customers could see electricity rates increase by about 2.2% over 3 years. Final approval from City Council will still be required before installation begins.
1: Recently elected BC Conservative leader Carrie Lynn Finley has unveiled a new caucus leadership team. Chilliwack North MLA Heather Maas will serve as interim official opposition leader because Finley doesn't have a seat in the legislature. Maas says she's honored by the appointment.
6: Obviously, we're all hoping that Carrie Lynn will obtain a seat in a by-election before the House resumes sitting. But in the meantime, I'm honored to serve her and the party in this way.
1: Prince George North Cariboo MLA Sheldon Clare will serve as opposition House leader. And rescuers have suspended the search for 6 people missing after a charter boat sank in the Strait of Georgia near Vancouver. RCMP say 4 people were rescued and taken to hospital. BC Deputy Premier Nikki Sharma calls the incident shocking and says rescuers responded quickly.
7: The investigation and, of course, the work that to get uncover what happened is underway, and we'll be providing more details when they are available.
1: RCMP are investigating the incident.
0: Be the first to know. 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
8: A couple of KIJHL and BCHL alumni are set to make some NHL development camps this week. The first being Trail's Judah Macway, who started with the Beaver Valley Nighthawks before easily being upgraded to the boards of the BCHL Trail Smoke Eaters, where the 21-year-old appeared in parts of 4 seasons, even becoming an assistant captain before leaving for the University of Alaska Anchorage just this past season. He'll be joining with a bunch of other prospects in the Toronto Maple Leafs organization. Meanwhile, ex-Creston Valley Thundercat Max Chakrabarty is a part of the Jets development camp. Scoring 55 points in 40 games was good enough for second place on his team back in the 23-24 season. Only the better player on the roster during that time was his brother. Meanwhile, the Blue Jays snapped their losing streak and kept Bo Bichette off the board in yesterday's 2-1 win over the Mets. Finally, Canada will now be set to face Morocco in the Sweet 16 of the FIFA World Cup after the Moroccans edged out Netherlands 3-2 in penalties last night.
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10: Showers out there today, about 10 to 15 millimeters worth of daytime, high hitting 20 degrees. In the evening, going to be mainly cloudy with a chance of showers, a low dropping to 14 overnight. Tomorrow, Canada Day, sun and clouds, a chance of showers out there with the risk of a thunderstorm late in the afternoon, daytime high sitting at 24. Then we get into the bright spot of the week, sunny on Thursday, 27, Friday, sunny and 29, Saturday, sunny and 29, and on Sunday, sunny and 32. Let's take a look at that Drive BC Road Report. Now, tomorrow is Canada Day, so with that, expect some closures all throughout the West Kootenai as parades take over the main streets in their various communities. A big one, especially for Salmo, a special event is going to be closing down Highway 6 NS going right through town there. Additionally, the usual delays that we've been talking about all week over on the Paulson Summit from Paulson Bridge to Paulson Cross Country Resite Site. Some bridge construction and maintenance is in that area, could slow down the drive just a touch. Over on Broadwater Road towards Syringa, some slowdowns in that area due to utility work. And of course, if you're planning on taking Kootenai Pass, going over to Creston lately, some road maintenance work is going to be slowing down the drive till at least next Friday. If you spot anything, let us know. 250-365-6100 from the GOAT Weather Booth. I'm Sam Pike.
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Today's stop on Cruising the Kootenays takes us to one of the coolest viewpoints in the entire West Kootenay, the Devil's Couch. Tucked away in Syringa Provincial Park, it's a short hike with an apparently incredible payoff. When you get there, you look out over the Lower Arrah Lake with mountains stretching in every direction. It's one of those places that makes you stop talking for a minute and just take it all in. If you're looking for something to do over the Canada Day break, that doesn't mean you have to be in the big crowds. This is a great option. Bring some water, wear some decent shoes, pack your camera. Of course, be bear safe and enjoy one of the hidden gems that's practically in our own backyard. Sometimes the best way to celebrate living in Canada is simply getting outside and appreciating it. That's today's stop on Cruising the Kootenays.

0: Hey, tomorrow is Canada Day, and if you're in the West Kootenay, there's a celebration waiting for you, wherever you are. Here in Castlegar and Millennium Parks and Ponds is the place to go. Festivities begin at 11, the singing of O Canada, followed by free hot dogs and cupcakes while supplies last. Some live entertainment, Shaw Car, a kid's play zone, activities for the adults, and a free shuttle running from the rec complex beginning at 10:30. If you're over in Nelson, start your day with the Lion Club Pancake Breakfast on Baker Street from 8 to 11. Pancakes, sausages, the whole shebang, coffees and juice, and every dollar raised going right back into the community. Over in Rosslyn, head over to the museum. The Rosslyn Museum's hosting a full afternoon of games, crafts, community groups, live music, food, bouncy house. The official ceremony begins at noon. A welcome with the autonomous Sinikes, remarks from the mayor, and the singing of O Canada. And of course, birthday cake. Admission's free. Donations appreciated. So wherever you're celebrating tomorrow, have a fantastic Canada Day. Support your local community and make some great memories.
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1: I'm Greg Nesteroff. A deal to provide local government support to a Grand Forks medical clinic is being extended until May. It originally saw the city put up $125,000 toward the clinic's fixed costs. Mayor Everett Baker says it's already paid off in attracting and retaining medical staff.
2: Not that I'm excited to, or, you know, to hear other regions having emergency closures, but I'm just thankful that we're not on that list.
1: Physicians at the clinic also provide coverage at Boundary Hospital. Under the agreement, the three rural Boundary regional district directors will join in cost sharing. BC nurses could walk off the job Thursday if a deal isn't reached with the province. The BC Nurses Union has issued 72-hour strike notice. President Adrian Gear says nurses are looking for an agreement that reflects the value of their work.
3: This government has shown it can find resources when something is a priority. For example, over $500 million spent on private agency nursing.
1: Nurses would be required to maintain essential service levels. Gear says the job action could include stopping any non-nursing duties or restricting overtime. An organization that's long provided employment and poverty reduction programs in Trail will soon cease to exist. The Skills Center hasn't been able to make up reduced government funding and will wind down its operations this fall. Board Chair Reese Andrews says he's concerned about the effect on the community.
4: That's the part that's most painful, besides the immediacy of the impacts on our staff and what we've been involved in as a board, and you know, we're really concerned about that.
1: The Skills Center has already laid off most of its staff, and they'll look at selling their downtown building. Andrew says they're hoping other organizations may be able to take on some of their clients. Nelson residents are a step closer to getting smart electricity meters. Kate Brown has more.
5: City Council has approved the next step in Nelson Hydro's automated metering infrastructure, allowing the utility to apply to the BC Utilities Commission for approval. If approved, the three-year project would begin in January 2027, replacing aging meter reading technology with smart meters that can automatically transmit usage data and improve outage detection. Nelson Hydro estimates the project will cost $7.4 million and says rural customers could see electricity rates increase by about 2.2% over 3 years. Final approval from City Council will still be required before installation begins.
1: BC Conservative leader Kerry Lynn Finley has tapped Heather Maas as interim opposition leader until Finley can secure a seat in the legislature. Maas says she's honored by the appointment. The Chilliwack North MLA rejected criticism that there's a divide between Finley loyalists and more centrist caucus members.
6: We're all on the same team, and I know from being with all my fellow caucus members, we're all in this together, 100%.
1: The BC Conservatives will hold an official caucus meeting in Penticton this week. An RCMP have taken over the investigation into the sinking of a charter boat in the waters between Vancouver Island and the BC mainland. A military-led search for six people still missing after Sunday's incident has been suspended. BC Attorney General Nikki Sharma says work is underway to uncover what happened to the vessel.
7: I think we were all shocked by hearing what happened, and certainly the lives that are potentially lost and those people that stepped into action pretty quickly to try to rescue some of those victims.
1: Four people were rescued and taken to hospital.
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9: A couple of KIJHL and BCHL alumni are set to make some NHL development camps this week. The first being Trail's Judah Macway, who started with the Beaver Valley Nighthawks before easily being upgraded to the boards of the BCHL Trail Smoke Eaters, where the 21-year-old appeared in parts of four seasons, even becoming an assistant captain before leaving for the University of Alaska Anchorage just this past season. He'll be joining with a bunch of other prospects in the Toronto Maple Leafs organization. Meanwhile, ex-Creston Valley Thundercat Max Chakrabarty is a part of the Jets development camp. Scoring 55 points in 40 games was good enough for second place on his team back in the 23-24 season. Only the better player on the roster during that time was his brother. Meanwhile, the Blue Jays snapped their losing streak and kept Bo Bichette off the board in yesterday's 2-1 win over the Mets. Finally, Canada will now be set to face Morocco in the Sweet 16 of the FIFA World Cup after the Moroccans edged out Netherlands 3-2 in penalties last night.
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10: Showers out there today, about 10 to 15 millimeters worth of daytime, high hitting 20 degrees. In the evening, going to be mainly cloudy with a chance of showers, a low dropping to 14 overnight. Tomorrow, Canada Day, sun and clouds, a chance of showers out there with the risk of a thunderstorm late in the afternoon, daytime high sitting at 24. Then we get into the bright spot of the week. Sunny on Thursday, 27. Friday, sunny and 29. Saturday, sunny and 29. And on Sunday, sunny and 32. Let's take a look at that Drive BC Road Report. Now, tomorrow is Canada Day, so with that, expect some closures all throughout the West Kootenay as parades take over the main streets in their various communities. A big one, especially for Salmo, a special event is going to be closing down Highway 6 NS going right through town there. Additionally, the usual delays that we've been talking about all week over on the Polson Summit from Polson Bridge to Polson Cross Country Reside Site. Some bridge construction and maintenance is in that area, could slow down the drive just a touch. Over on Broadwater Road towards Syringa, some slowdowns in that area due to utility work. And of course, if you're planning on taking Kootenay Pass, going over to Creston lately, some road maintenance work is going to be slowing down the drive till at least next Friday. If you spot anything, let us know. 250-365-6100 from the GOAT Weather Booth. I'm Sam Pike.
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0: Hey, with tomorrow being Canada Day, we have a chance to celebrate Made and Played in Canada. 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We're going to be hosting the Canadian Initiative of New and Emerging Musicians, a chance to be heard on radio stations all across the country. 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

0: 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We'll play the clip, you name the flick.
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2: I'm Greg Nesteroff. The Trail Skills Center will wind down its operation this fall. It follows the loss of government funding for its programs and the layoff of most of its staff. Board Chair Reese Andrews says it's tough after they tried everything to prevent this outcome.
3: To be in the place as a board chair and a board where you're overseeing the ending of a really good organization and all of the challenges that you're seeing that decision create, it's agonizing.
2: Andrews says other organizations may pick up some of their programs and clients, but he feels the impact will still be felt in the community. Grand Forks City Council has approved the extension of a deal with a local medical clinic until next May. It sees the city pay for the clinic's fixed costs in hopes of retaining more medical staff. Mayor Everett Baker says the deal has shown early success.
4: You know, 6 months ago, there was a threat that we were going to have to close because there wasn't enough doctors. And through this agreement now with the city, we are now operating. We average serving up to 6,400 residents.
2: A new nurse practitioner arrived in May. The three rural regional district directors for the boundary have now joined in the deal. The BC Nurses Union has filed 72-hour strike notice. The union says it'll be in a legal position to take job action at noon Thursday. President Adrian Gear says for many nurses, it's about more than a new collective agreement.
5: It is about a profession that has reached a breaking point. It is about nurses who can no longer stay silent as they watch experienced and novice colleagues leave the profession injured and burnt out.
2: BC's Labor Relations Board sets minimum levels of service during a strike for essential services like nursing. Nelson residents are one step closer to getting smart electricity meters. Kate Brown has more.
6: City Council has approved the next step in Nelson Hydro's automated metering infrastructure, allowing the utility to apply to the BC Utilities Commission for approval. If approved, the three-year project would begin in January 2027, replacing aging meter reading technology with smart meters that can automatically transmit usage data and improve outage detection. Nelson Hydro estimates the project will cost $7.4 million and says rural customers could see electricity rates increase by about 2.2% over 3 years. Final approval from City Council will still be required before installation begins.
2: Recently elected BC Conservative leader Carrie Lynn Finley has unveiled a new caucus leadership team. Chilliwack North MLA Heather Maas will serve as interim official opposition leader because Finley doesn't have a seat in the legislature. Maas says she's honored by the appointment.
7: Obviously, we're all hoping that Carrie Lynn will obtain a seat in a by-election before the House resumes sitting. But in the meantime, I'm honored to serve her and the party in this way.
2: Prince George North Cariboo MLA Sheldon Clare will serve as opposition House leader. And rescuers have suspended the search for 6 people missing after a charter boat sank in the Strait of Georgia near Vancouver. RCMP say 4 people were rescued and taken to hospital. BC Deputy Premier Nikki Sharma calls the incident shocking and says rescuers responded quickly.
8: The investigation and, of course, the work that to get uncover what happened is underway, and we'll be providing more details when they are available.
2: RCMP are investigating the incident.
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9: A couple of KIJHL and BCHL alumni are set to make some NHL development camps this week. The first being Trail's Judah Macway, who started with the Beaver Valley Nighthawks before easily being upgraded to the boards of the BCHL Trail Smoke Eaters, where the 21-year-old appeared in parts of 4 seasons, even becoming an assistant captain before leaving for the University of Alaska Anchorage just this past season. He'll be joining with a bunch of other prospects in the Toronto Maple Leafs organization. Meanwhile, ex-Creston Valley Thundercat Max Chakrabarty is a part of the Jets development camp. Scoring 55 points in 40 games was good enough for second place on his team back in the 23-24 season. Only the better player on the roster during that time was his brother. Meanwhile, the Blue Jays snapped their losing streak and kept Bo Bichette off the board in yesterday's 2-1 win over the Mets. Finally, Canada will now be set to face Morocco in the Sweet 16 of the FIFA World Cup after the Moroccans edged out Netherlands 3-2 in penalties last night.
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10: Showers out there today, about 10 to 15 millimeters worth of daytime, high hitting 20 degrees. In the evening, going to be mainly cloudy with a chance of showers, a low dropping to 14 overnight. Tomorrow, Canada Day, sun and clouds, a chance of showers out there with the risk of a thunderstorm late in the afternoon, daytime high sitting at 24. Then we get into the bright spot of the week. Sunny on Thursday, 27. Friday, sunny and 29. Saturday, sunny and 29. And on Sunday, sunny and 32. Let's take a look at that Drive BC Road Report. Now, tomorrow is Canada Day, so with that, expect some closures all throughout the West Kootenay as parades take over the main streets in their various communities. A big one, especially for Salmo, a special event is going to be closing down Highway 6 NS going right through town there. Additionally, the usual delays that we've been talking about all week over on the Paulson Summit from Paulson Bridge to Paulson Cross Country Reside Site. Some bridge construction and maintenance is in that area, could slow down the drive just a touch. Over on Broadwater Road towards Syringa, some slowdowns in that area due to utility work. And of course, if you're planning on taking Kootenay Pass, going over to Creston lately, some road maintenance work is going to be slowing down the drive till at least next Friday. If you spot anything, let us know. 250-365-6100 from the Go Weather Booth. I'm Sam Pike. What is

Hey, Sam Pike here into our last hour of the Power Rock Morning, hanging out with you here on the Goat in the West Kootenay. If you're out on the roads right now, you might notice it's wet out there. Rain coming down in, well, raindrops is pretty much how it only comes down. But yeah, you are going to be hitting a little bit of a hydroplaning issue depending on where you are out there in the West Kootenay. If you spot any mashes, bashes, or crashes, anything slowing down the drive, text in 250-365-6100. Today, the day before Canada Day, it feels like the whole day's just kind of leading somewhere. Tomorrow, July 1st. Today's the warm-up lap. You either get in your last bits of work done before a break, or you're already mentally at the park with the hot dog in your hand. We're going to wrap up our last hour of the Power Rock Morning and get right into Bryce's show.

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0: It's time for Movie Monday on The Gov. We'll play the clip, you name the flick.
1: That's right. Like the guy said, it's time for another Movie Monday. Proof you know your cinema. This one's an action movie from, before I was born, I believe. At least before I was aware of things. It has a number in the title, and Bruce Willis, I believe, is the star. Listen closely. This is this week's audio clue.
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That's going to do it for us on the Power Rock Morning here on the Cote. We're right on the doorstep of Canada Day now, so whether you're heading out to one of the local events tomorrow, getting the barbecue ready, or just taking a rare day to slow things down, that's what tomorrow's really about. Bit of time to get a community, hopefully some good weather, fingers crossed. The rain right now is saying no. Thanks for hanging out this morning. Talk to you guys on Thursday.

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1: 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I was born again in Dixieland. The Great Canadian Road Trip is presented by the Kootenai Concert Connection in association with the GOAT.
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1: I'm Kate Brown. A deal to provide local government support to a Grand Forks medical clinic is being extended until May. It originally saw the plan put up $125,000 toward the clinic's fixed costs. Mayor Everett Baker says it's already paid off in attracting and retaining medical staff.
2: Not that I'm excited to, or, you know, to hear other regions having emergency closures, but I'm just thankful that we're not on that list.
1: Physicians at the clinic also provide coverage at Boundary Hospital. Under the agreement, the three rural Boundary Regional District directors will join in the cost sharing. BC nurses could walk off the job this Thursday if a deal isn't reached with the province. The BC Nurses Union has issued a 72-hour strike notice. President Adrian Gear says nurses are looking for an agreement that reflects the value of their work.
3: This government has shown it can find resources when something is a priority. For example, over $500 million spent on private agency nursing.
1: Nurses would be required to maintain essential service levels. Gear says the job action could include stopping any non-nursing duties and restricting overtime. An organisation that's long provided employment and poverty reduction programs in Trail will soon cease to exist. The Skills Centre hasn't been able to make up reduced government funding and will wind down its operations this fall. Board Chair Rhys Andrews says he's concerned about the effect to the community.
2: That's the part that's most painful, besides the immediacy of the impacts on our staff and what we've been involved in as a board. And, you know, we're really concerned about that.
1: The organisation has already laid off most of its staff and they'll look at selling their downtown building. Andrews says they're hoping other organisations may be able to take on some of their clients. Nelson residents are one step closer to getting smart electricity meters. City Council has approved the next step in Nelson Hydro's automated metering infrastructure, allowing the utility to apply to the BC Utilities Commission for approval. If approved, the three-year project would begin in January 2027, replacing aging meter reading technology with smart meters that can automatically transmit usage data and improve outage detection. Nelson Hydro estimates the project will cost $7.4 million and says rural customers could see electricity rates increase by 2.2% over 3 years. Final approval from council will still be required before installation begins. And BC Conservative leader Kerry Lynn Finlay has tabbed Heather Mars as the interim opposition leader until Finlay can secure a seat in the legislature. Mars says she's honoured by the appointment. The Chilliwack North MLA rejected criticism that there's a divide between Finlay supporters and more centrist caucus members.
4: We're all on the same team, and I know from being with all my fellow caucus members, we're all in this together, 100%.
1: The BC Conservatives are set to hold an official caucus meeting in Penticton this week.
0: Be the first to know. 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
1: To sports, and the Blue Jays look for a similar performance to last night's game against the Mets. George Springer opened it up with an in-the-park home run to help the Blue Jays stop a potential 7-game losing streak. Meanwhile, ex-Canuck Jacob Markstrom is heading back to Florida. The goalie was acquired for Evan Rodriguez, Jesper Boqvist and Ben Steeves. Florida was in need of a goalie with both their starters and backup going to free agency, which starts tomorrow. While this year's free agent class looks a little weaker than normal, there's tons of veteran talent available, including two-time Stanley Cup champion Sergei Bobrovsky and point-a-game defenseman John Carlson. Out on the roads, and we aren't seeing too much holding up our highways, but it is wet out there, so slow down and drive to conditions. To the weather, showers and a risk of thunderstorm and a high of 20 degrees in Nelson Trail and Castlegar and 21 in Grand Forks. Tonight, mainly cloudy with a 70% chance of showers and risk of a thunderstorm early this evening, dropping down to a low of 14. And looking ahead to Canada Day tomorrow, a mix of sun and cloud with a 70% chance of showers changing to 30% near noon and risk of a thunderstorm late in the afternoon. Wednesday should see a top of 24 degrees and a low of 10 overnight. And so far, it looks like the sun will make a return towards the end of the working week.
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1: 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We're going to pull out all the stops to make sure we give you too much in some cases for your trade-in, but the big thing is we need the inventory, so that means we have to pay top dollars for your trade right at the time when the vehicle prices at 0% financing or cashbacks up to $15,000 is some of the best deals that we've seen all year long. So have a look at certainly our website at amford.com, but the best place to get the deals are right on the lot at AM Ford and AM Plus beside Juanita Plaza. Again, we're on the hunt for those used vehicles, so that means we're paying extra money for used vehicles, and that's good for your pocketbook. 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

0: serenade her now. 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

explode. Mother on the goat. Good afternoon. I'm Bryce, kicking off the show with, well, an explosion, right? It's been quite mucky out there. Thunderstorm watch, of course, showers continuing throughout tonight and into tomorrow morning, but it should get a little bit clearer in the afternoon tomorrow with cloudy periods and bringing on the sunshine for Thursday. Thursday looks utterly gorgeous. Sunshine through the weekend as well, so we'll get past it in less than 24 hours, and then it looks like it's going to be scorching hot. Nice. Okay, Kaiser Chiefs coming at you right now with Ruby.

0: Adams, some Canadian rock and roll on the eve of Canada Day. Are you ready? I'm excited for Canada Day. I've actually booked Thursday and Friday off, so this is my last show this week, but not the last time you'll hear my voice. Tomorrow at 12 p.m., that's noon, and at 6 p.m., I've put together a little piece of some of the interviews with some of the local musicians and also some songs as well. Six of them in total will be spotlighted at noon and at 6 p.m. Tune in if you can. Either of the times, I think it's going to be good stuff and a good look at our local music scene, which is just incredible. It blows my mind all the time how good it is, and you'll hear it tomorrow on The Goat.
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1: Congratulations, grads. I'm Rob Morrison, Member of Parliament for Columbia Kootenai, Southern Rockies. As you consider your next step, I encourage you to also think about who you want to be. The kind of person you become matters just as much as your career.
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0: end of the world as we know it. I feel fine. REM on the GOAT. And got a special guest here, the executive director of the Trail District Arts Council, Amelia Ewert. Amelia, why don't you tell us about the Triple Threat Theater Camp that's coming up?
1: Yes, Triple Threat Experience. So this is a very wonderful community program run by the Trail District Arts Council. This year, we had 78 kids from the community join in. So they do 3 weeks of musical theater camp, and they put together a show. We have our younger kids, 7 to 10. They're doing Annie. And our older kids, 11 to 18, are doing Newsies. And this is actually something that they put on for the community, so you can purchase tickets and come and see the show. They're doing 3 shows at the end of July. Saturday, July 25th and Sunday, July 26th. There's 2 shows on the Saturday and a matinee on the Sunday. And of course, there's all that information on our website.
0: All right. And that's trail-arts.com.
1: That's correct.
0: Yes. Okay. Cool.
1: Yeah.
0: That site, I use it a lot.
1: It's a good one.
0: It is. It really is. Yeah. Indeed. Of course, trail-arts.com for all the information. We'll hear from Amelia again in a few minutes. But right now, we got Bon Jovi with Runaway.

0: Nice to Love You, 5440 on the GOAT. I am Bryce, back with Amelia Ewart from the TDAC, Trail District Arts Council, with information about a pass to make the arts more accessible and affordable.
1: This is called the EDGE membership, to be on the edge of your seat. One thing that's really important to the Trail District Arts Council is bringing affordable and accessible performing arts to our local community and, of course, our surrounding communities. And so with this membership, it's $30 for one person. It gets you 20% off of all of the shows that the Trail District Arts Council presents, plus one free ticket to any of our shows. There's a little disclaimer about Little Women from the Arts Club. Unfortunately, we can't do it for that one, but every other one is good to go. As well, it gets you early access to our renter shows, so bigger shows like we had Colin James come, like you would get early access to that, pre-sale codes, lots of really great benefits and a really good way to support the arts. And you can tack on to that your donation for Music in the Park, and you save $10 for the whole season on Music in the Park. So it's a really worthwhile thing. Very. And you can see all that information on our website too.
0: Yeah. And you have a pass, don't you, for Music in the Park as well?
1: Yes.
0: Yes.
1: Yeah. So that is normally $40. So you can purchase that on our website or at any of the events that you come to. That'll cover you for the whole season from today until August 13th. And so those, like I mentioned, are $40, but if you buy it with the membership pass, you do save $10. So it is worthwhile.
0: Of course, all of this is over at trail-arts.com.
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We're living in a fantasy world with Aldo Novides on the GOAT. I am Bryce, and the Bryce is right. Throwing it back to 1980 on this day, Queen released their album, The Game. And this is their most successful album, their first number one hit, and a real shift in sound as we enter the 80s. It's the first Queen album to use synths. It features multiple

0: From one rambling man to another, that's me. I'm the other rambling man, rambling about bears today. It's Come On Man, Canada Day Eve edition, okay? At BC Campground, fireworks are set off the night before Canada Day, and park reports say the noise carried into the surrounding area started startling wildlife. Well, while everyone was asleep in their tents, a bear showed up and decided the campsite was open for business. By morning, coolers had been knocked over, food was gone, and the campsite was left completely wrecked. Come on, man. Nothing says Happy Canada Day like accidentally inviting a bear to the after party.
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0: This weekend, the Double Barrel Bar and Lounge is having its soft opening. I am Bryce with PJ Postikoff from the Double Barrel. Are you excited to get this going?
1: I'm excited, a little stressed, a little nervous.
0: Yeah. I bet that, last minute stuff, trying to get it ready. I thought I'd ask, what is the atmosphere going to be like inside Double Barrel?
1: It's going to be a really chill vibe, you know, community oriented. We want everybody just to have a good time.
0: Yeah, for sure. I'm seeing a lot of like games and stuff too. That sounds fun.
1: Yeah, whatever keeps people staying there, grabbing another beer, having fun.
0: Yeah, absolutely. So soft opening this weekend. What's that going to look like? Like what days, what times, when can people come in?
1: So we're Friday, Saturday, Sunday, 3 p.m. till probably 2 a.m. We're going to have a food truck outside. So really good food, Georgian Under's out there. Yeah, we're really excited.
0: Nice. So exciting. What else are you most excited about getting this up and running?
1: Honestly, just getting the community together, having a place for Kaskar to go and let loose.
0: We've been waiting for that for a while. Yeah, and I think you guys are going to be having like a stage and like going, like maybe not this weekend, but once you get fully going, we'll be kind of having live music and stuff like that here and there.
1: That's a plan, yeah. We've got a stage, open mic. We love live music. Everybody else does too. So as much as we can, we want that.
0: Yeah, and so you're located where formerly Tail Out Brewing was, correct?
1: Yes, yeah. Yes. We fully renovated. There's lots more space there, big patio. Yeah.
0: Cool. Just for reference, what's the address there?
1: It's 1800 8th Avenue. So just by the shell.
0: Cool. All right. Anything else you want to get out there and that to say to the community before we open up here?
1: No, I'm just excited to see everybody, get everybody together. Yeah, just want to see you out there. Come on out.
0: Awesome. Well, there you go. This weekend, Friday, Saturday, Sunday, the soft opening of the Double Barrel Bar and Lounge. And thanks for stopping in, PJ.
1: Of course, man. Thanks for having me.
0: All right. You better not miss out. It's going to be a great time. Open 3 until 2, Friday, Saturday, and Sunday night. It's exactly what we needed, right? All right. Let's get into a positive spirit with Men at Work down on.

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0: top-tier Canadian rock from Chilliwack, Fly at Night, on the eve of Canada Day. And, man, Canada's soccer team really gave us something to rally behind, you know, as we hit Canada Day. It is now official. Canada will play Morocco in the round of 16 this Saturday at 10 a.m. Canada has already surprised a lot of people making it to where they are, but why not push it even further? I don't know. Morocco's pretty good. We'll have to wait and see. Canada, Morocco, Saturday, 10 a.m.
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Billy Talent into the river below. It's the GOAT. All right. I'm Bryce. Canada Day tomorrow. And of course, we're going to be playing a great spotlight of local bands, local musicians, some of the ones that I have interviewed here on the station in the past 6 months or so. Bands like Ryan Rain and Paris Pick, Damian Alblas, Miranda Aileen, Jane Karma Lamo, and Aaron Pasacrita as well, playing at 12 p.m. and at 6 p.m. as well. And a fun fact, Reed Erickson drums for four of those six bands. We're going to hear from him in just a little bit. The unofficial drummer of the Kootenays coming up. But right now, a perfect day for a day like today. Moist Ophelia.

0: Black Keys' Lonely Boy on the Goat. I am Bryce, wrapping up my interview with Reed Erickson, the drummer of 10 Kootenai bands.
1: It's a lot of ground to cover, and I'm just always taking it one day at a time. And, you know, what's coming up next, you know?
0: Yeah, well, and this, there's a lot coming up next, right?
1: Oh, it's for like, sure.
0: You know, I could ask you, where do you see yourself in 5 years? But where does anybody see themselves in 5 years?
1: Hopefully still doing this.
0: Yeah, do you see yourself maybe ending up with one band eventually? Or are you just going to kind of do your thing as long as you can, you know?
1: I admire the careers of people who just, you know, they take on as much as they can, like, oh, I got this month open for touring, you know, DM me for inquiries, whatever. And one of the drummers I mentioned, Kyle Crane, he tours with Madison Cunningham, Rufus Wainwright, Fiona Apple, Lord. He tracked drums for Animal on the latest Muppet series on Disney Plus.
0: Wow.
1: and he helped teach Miles Teller drums for the film Whiplash. And just so much random stuff, but he does it all at once. And I really admire that. Mm-hmm. I would be so down for something like that.
0: Just keep taking whatever opportunities pop up and maybe you'll end up there one day.
1: Yeah, whether that's touring or session work, anything like that.
0: Yeah, very cool. Yeah. Well, you obviously have a passion for what you do, and that kind of breathes through. And, you know, when you're doing something you love like that, life's great, man.
1: Yeah, it's been awesome.
0: Yeah, really cool. All right. Well, I really appreciate you coming in here, Reed, and taking the time out of your very busy schedule to come and chat with me here.
1: Yeah, thank you for having me, Bryce.
0: Yeah, absolutely. Anytime. Maybe I'll have you back some other day. And best of luck to you this summer in your very busy schedule.
1: Yeah, thank you so much. The GOAT.
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where does the time go? Seriously, where does it go? It's in the rear view. I guess you could say that. Yes, halfway mark of 2026. So don't let the rest of the year pass you by. Enjoy the summer while it's here. And, well, I think the weather's going to be a little bit nicer after Canada Day. So, yeah. Time flies, man. That's all I can say. Here's Volbeat by A Monster's Hand.

0: Die.
1: Too tough to die from the lazies on the goat. I am Bryce. All right. Canada Day is happening tomorrow. Celebrations all across the West Kootenai here in Castlegar are getting going at 11 a.m. But here on the goat, we're going to be playing Canadian content made and played in Canada at noon and 6 p.m. Tune in for that. And 4 o'clock news coming up, and I'm dedicating the 4 o'clock hour to the origin of Canada. Stay tuned.
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1: I'm Kate Brown. If you're heading out for Canada Day, BC Highway Patrol is reminding drivers to make safety a priority. With Canada Day falling midweek, Corporal Michael McLaughlin says the reminder extends throughout the holiday weekend.
2: We can expect that people have taken some extra time off. 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Either way, speed limits exist for a reason. Make sure you're focused. Make sure you haven't had anything to drink or you're not under the influence of any drugs on our roads.
1: Drivers are also encouraged to check the Drive BC website before travelling for the latest road conditions. Post-secondary students can now apply for some provincial funding. Applications are now open for the 2026-27 window for the Future Skills Grant. The grant provides up to $3,500 for eligible short-term training opportunities that help prepare people in careers in high-demand sectors aligned with the province's Look West strategy. Since launching in 2023, the Future Skills Grant has supported more than 16,500 learners throughout the province. BC Conservative leader Kerry Lynn Finlay has tabbed Heather Mars as the interim opposition leader until Finlay can secure a seat in the legislature. Finlay unveiled her revamped caucus leadership team yesterday. Mars says she's honoured by the appointment. The Chilliwack North MLA rejected criticism that there's a divide between Finlay supporters and more centrist caucus members.
3: We're all on the same team, and I know from being with all my fellow caucus members, we're all in this together, 100%.
1: The BC Conservatives are set to hold an official caucus meeting in Penticton later this week. A quick reminder for residents, local taxes are due Thursday, July 2. Paying on time helps you avoid late fees and penalties. If you haven't taken care of your tax bill yet, now is the time. Check with your local tax office or municipality for payment options and office hours. Again, taxes are due this Thursday. Western provinces are bracing for a severe wildfire season as an El Niño moves in. Environment Canada is predicting hotter than average temperatures this summer and into early fall, with normal and lower than normal precipitation in some parts of the country, in line with the effects from an El Niño. And happy 50th anniversary to the Kokanee Creek Nature Centre tomorrow. For 50 years, the Kokanee Creek Provincial Park has been helping visitors connect with nature. Residents are invited to celebrate with two brand new interactive displays, including a 3D topographic map, then explore the trails and enjoy the Nature Centre's programs. Visit Kokanee Provincial Park and join the celebration.
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1: To sports, and the Blue Jays look for a similar performance to last night's game against the Mets. George Springer opened it up with an in-the-park home run to help the Blue Jays stop a potential seven-game losing streak. Meanwhile, ex-Canuck Jacob Markstrom is heading back to Florida. The goalie was acquired for Evan Rodriguez, Jesper Boqvist and Ben Steeves. Florida was in need of a goalie with both their starters and backup going to free agency, which starts tomorrow. While this year's free agent class looks a little weaker than normal, there's tons of veteran talent available, including two-time Stanley Cup champion Sergei Bobrovsky and point-a-game defenseman John Carlson. Out on the roads, and we aren't seeing too much holding up our highways, but as always, it's good to know before you go, so check the Drive BC website before heading out. To the weather, and mainly cloudy tonight with a 70% chance of showers and risk of a thunderstorm early this evening, dropping to a low of 14 overnight. Looking ahead to Canada Day tomorrow, a mix of sun and cloud with a 70% chance of showers changing to 30% near noon and a risk of a thunderstorm late in the afternoon. Wednesday should see a top of 24 degrees and a low of 10 overnight. And so far, it looks like the sun will make a return towards the end of the working week.
0: Okay, we know why you came here, so get ready to rock. 99.3 The Goat.

For I Am Death from The Pretty Reckless on The GOAT. Canada Day tomorrow, and we're going to be getting into the Canada Day spirit here on The GOAT at noon and 6 p.m., playing some true local Canada Day content here, thanks to Made and Played in Canada.ca, spotlighting six musicians from the West Kootenay, playing their music and some clips from some of the interviews that I've done over the past 6 months or so. It's going to be a good time. Also, coming up here in just a few minutes, well, Odd Origins is going to take us through the origin of Canada Day itself. More on that coming up. First, a train wreck coming your way from Death From Above, 1979.

0: Enter Sandman from Metallica on the go. Tomorrow is Canada Day, and we're going to get into the odd origin right now. Every July 1st, we celebrate our country. But the thing is, we're not celebrating Canada's Independence Day like the U.S. does. July 1st, 1867 marks Confederation. And yes, the story of Canada begins long before that date, but this is radio. We only have so much time to work with, so we're going with that date. It's the day that several colonies came together, officially forming the Dominion of Canada. But Canada didn't really become fully independent overnight. It took until 1931, the Statute of Westminster, which gave Canada legislative independence. Then, 1982, Canada finally brought its constitution home, ending the British Parliament's ability to amend it. And, well, it's not one dramatic moment. It's a country that's just slowly growing into itself. More on the origin of Canada coming up.
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2: 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Again, we're on the hunt for those used vehicles, so that means we're paying extra money for used vehicles, and that's good for your pocketbook. 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
3: 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The infamous War of the Worlds radio broadcast airs, leaving a nation in panic over a supposed alien invasion. Wind-up train sets and glamorous low-cut open-back dresses were all the rage.
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Nickelback with Skinny Little Missy. Some Canadian rock as we dive through the origin of Canada on the eve of Canada Day. I was just talking about how Canada didn't become the country we know at once. It was something that happened gradually. And, well, even, like, as of tomorrow, Canada is only 159 years old. That is very young, actually, for a country. And it got me thinking about a question. Okay, when does a country become itself? Every generation has added something. New Canadians bring new traditions, new music, and new ideas. Maybe that's why it's so hard to define exactly what being Canadian means, because Canada's story isn't finished. We're still writing it.

0: Canada Day tomorrow, a day of celebration, so go ahead, have a drink on me. All right, Odd Origins. We've looked at how Canada's story began and how it's still being written. And if I'm being honest here, you know, Canada's not perfect. It really isn't. You know, life is expensive. People are working hard, struggling just to make ends meet. Families are feeling the pressure. Those things are real. Those are things that are happening every day. But, you know, at the same time, we live in a country full of incredible people, of breathtaking beauty, communities that rally around each other, opportunities that many people around the world can only dream about. And that's what Canada Day is really for. Not pretending everything is perfect, but taking one day to appreciate what we have while continuing to build something even better. Canada's story isn't finished, and that's a good thing, because the next chapter is ours to write.
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0: straight out of MTV Unplugged, Nirvana's rendition of Lake of Fire. I love it. Okay, we have Canada Day coming tomorrow, so I'm going to do something a little bit different here. Usually Tuesdays, I like to do an under-the-radar guitar solo. We're scrapping that this week for a top five, actually a top six. And we're going to take a journey through the years of Canadian rock, from the good old days to the modern age itself. It's a time machine that will transport you through decades of the best rockers in our homeland. Coming up right after the news.
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1: I'm Kate Brown. If you're heading out for Canada Day, BC Highway Patrol is reminding drivers to make safety a priority. With Canada Day falling midweek, Corporal Michael McLaughlin says the reminder extends throughout the holiday weekend.
2: We can expect that people have taken some extra time off. Bear that in mind when you're using our highways. Traffic could be unexpectedly light or unexpectedly heavy. Either way, speed limits exist for a reason. Make sure you're focused. Make sure you haven't had anything to drink or you're not under the influence of any drugs on our roads.
1: Drivers are also encouraged to check the Drive BC website before travelling for the latest road conditions. Post-secondary students can now apply for some provincial funding. Applications are now open for the 2026-27 window for the Future Skills Grant. The grant provides up to $3,500 for eligible short-term training opportunities that help prepare people in careers in high-demand sectors aligned with the province's Look West strategy. Since launching in 2023, the Future Skills Grant has supported more than 16,500 learners throughout the province. BC Conservative leader Kerry Lynn Finlay has tabbed Heather Mars as the interim opposition leader until Finlay can secure a seat in the legislature. Finlay unveiled her revamped caucus leadership team yesterday. Mars says she's honoured by the appointment. The Chilliwack North MLA rejected criticism that there's a divide between Finlay supporters and more centrist caucus members.
3: We're all on the same team, and I know from being with all my fellow caucus members, we're all in this together, 100%.
1: The BC Conservatives are set to hold an official caucus meeting in Penticton later this week. A quick reminder for residents, local taxes are due Thursday, July 2. Paying on time helps you avoid late fees and penalties. If you haven't taken care of your tax bill yet, now is the time. 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Again, taxes are due this Thursday. Western provinces are bracing for a severe wildfire season as an El Niño moves in. Environment Canada is predicting hotter than average temperatures this summer and into early fall, with normal and lower than normal precipitation in some parts of the country, in line with the effects from an El Niño. And happy 50th anniversary to the Kokanee Creek Nature Centre tomorrow. For 50 years, the Kokanee Creek Provincial Park has been helping visitors connect with nature. Residents are invited to celebrate with two brand new interactive displays, including a 3D topographic map, then explore the trails and enjoy the Nature Centre's programs. Visit Kokanee Provincial Park and join the celebration.
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1: To sports, and the Blue Jays look for a similar performance to last night's game against the Mets. George Springer opened it up with an in-the-park home run to help the Blue Jays stop a potential seven-game losing streak. Meanwhile, ex-Canuck Jacob Markstrom is heading back to Florida. The goalie was acquired for Evan Rodriguez, Jesper Boqvist and Ben Steeves. Florida was in need of a goalie with both their starters and backup going to free agency, which starts tomorrow. While this year's free agent class looks a little weaker than normal, there's tons of veteran talent available, including two-time Stanley Cup champion Sergei Bobrovsky and point-a-game defenseman John Carlson.
0: Roads and weather.
1: Out on the roads, and we aren't seeing too much holding up our highways, but as always,